From the Vienna Philharmonic Orchestra, the beautiful Rosamunde Overture by Franz Schubert, starting off this hour here on this Thursday on BTPM Classical. We'll feature the violin coming up. We've got a recording from the European Community Baroque Orchestra with Roy Goodman of a concerto by William Corbett. A reminder, too, that you will also hear local orchestral music throughout our summer series from the BPO. 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Host Peter Hall will chat with Joanne Folletta before each one, and they'll discuss what made each performance special. 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

0: That concerto is from a collection called Les Bizarreries Universales, and that was music written by William Corbett. We featured the European Community Baroque Orchestra with that performance. I'm Genevieve Randall. Great to be with you tonight here on this Thursday on BTPM Classical for some music by an American composer coming up, the king of ragtime, Scott Joplin. We'll hear Joshua Rifkin's performance of the Joplin Stop Time Rag.
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That's a rag called The Stop Time Rag by Scott Joplin. You heard Joshua Rifkin playing his music here on BTPM Classical. This is a member-supported service. Thank you so much to all of our members for helping to make this music possible. Now, did you know that there is not only Disney's famous Mickey Mouse animation of The Sorcerer's Apprentice, but also there's a 2010 Disney production that adapts the story even more and stars Nicolas Cage? True story. There was an accident, actually, not so funny, but during filming of the Nicolas Cage version, of course, in which a Ferrari drove into a Sbarro restaurant in Times Square in New York City. Was the apprentice also driving the Ferrari, one wonders? Paul Dacaz music for The Sorcerer's Apprentice here. This is the Capitol Orchestra of Toulouse.

The Sorcerer's Apprentice by Paul Dukas. You heard the Capitol Orchestra of Toulouse with Michel Plasson conducting. I'm Genevieve Randall with you. We've got a string quartet from Mozart coming up. We'll hear the American String Quartet with his work known as the Prussian No. 3. We've also got Mozart's music to kick off your workday in the morning. In fact, not only tomorrow, but Monday through Friday next week, you can listen every weekday morning for the Mozart Block at 9 o'clock.

0: Some chamber music there from Wolfgang Amadeus Mozart. We heard his string quartet number 23 in F major, which is also known as the Prussian number 3. That was the American string quartet performing. 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
0: I'm Genevieve Randall with you. A beautiful piece to just close your eyes and listen to in just about 14 minutes from now. Right now, though, we feature the Concertino da Camera by Jacques Ibert. This is a piece that features the saxophone, played here by Branford Marsalis with the Orpheus Chamber Orchestra.

A nice spotlight on one of the many talented in the Marsalis family. Branford Marsalis was playing saxophone there with the famously conductorless Orpheus Chamber Orchestra. That's the Jacques Ibert Concertino de Camera. This is BTPM Classical. Glad you've joined us tonight. And if you've just found us, welcome. Not only will we bring you a beautiful piece in a moment here from the Philadelphia Orchestra by Johann Sebastian Bach, titled Sheep May Safely Graze, but you could join us for an event. Did you know that BTPM Classical hosts a live concert series? We do. Usually it's here at Buffalo Toronto Public Media, but we're going on the road. We want you to join us at the Arts Cafe Springville on Saturday, July 18th at 7 p.m. for a concert featuring an exciting new string quartet called Fractured with a program called Who is American? Come early and enjoy dinner before the show. Tickets for the concert are free, but you should register. Got to register at btpm.org/events. And note that seating is limited and tickets will be gone soon. So here's that web address one more time, btpm.org/events.

0: Johann Sebastian Bach's Sheep May Safely Graze. That was the Philadelphia Orchestra with that version here on BTPM Classical. I'm Genevieve Randall. Still to come, a novel by an 18th century French author who gave her parents fits inspires Rossini.
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That popular and beautiful melody was written by a queen. The last queen in Hawaii, Liliʻuokalani, Kehlani, wrote the Aloha Oe, or Farewell to Thee. You heard cellist Yo-Yo Ma with that performance here on BTPM Classical. We're bringing you the world's greatest music tonight, and it continues with one by Gioachino Rossini, the overture to The Hotel of the Golden Fleur-de-Lis, or sometimes translated as The Journey to Reims. Here is the Academy of St. Martin in the Fields.

That's the Academy of St. Martin in the Fields with conductor Neville Marriner, leading one by Rossini there. That's an overture from an opera, the title of which translates to usually The Journey from Rheims, although I have also seen a translation to The Hotel of the Golden Fleur-de-Lis. Either way, Rossini's plot came from a novel by Madame de Staël. Her full name was Anne Louise Germaine de Staël Holstein. Quite the long name. De Staël is an interesting late 18th century character, a thinker, an activist, a socialite, and much more, and published novels. And think about the time of that as well. Pretty unusual. This is BTPM Classical. We've got a clarinet concerto next. This is music by Bernhard Henrik Krusel, featuring Stephen Hartman with the New York Scandia Symphony.

0: Bernhard Henrik Krusel's Clarinet Concerto No. 3 in B-flat major. That's Stephen Hartman with the New York Scandia Symphony. Dorit Mattsson conducting. I'm Genevieve Randall with you here on BTPM Classical, a service of Buffalo, Toronto Public Media, with work by Roy Harris and Florence Price coming up in the next hour. 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
3: Well, good evening. I hope your Thursday has been a great one. I'm Ed Simone, and we've got 2 hours of wonderful classical music to share here on BTPM Classical. Great hand of American poker tonight. 4 threes. That's 4 third symphonies by American composers. And we're going to start with Roy Harris, born in Oklahoma, studied with Arthur Bliss and Nadia Boulanger. This is his Symphony No. 3 from 1939. Premiered by the Boston Symphony Orchestra under Serge Kuzvitsky. This is a great recording of that symphony, the New York Philharmonic, led by Leonard Bernstein.

That symphony started life as a violin concerto intended for Yasha Heifetz, but Harris turned it into a symphony instead. The Symphony No. 3 from 1939. We heard a recording by the New York Philharmonic led by Leonard Bernstein. Well, here's another Symphony No. 3 from around the same time, 1938. It was commissioned by the WPA Federal Music Project. This is the Symphony No. 3 by Florence Price. Eleanor Roosevelt was a fan, and music critics too, when it premiered in Michigan. We'll listen to the Philadelphia Orchestra, led by Yannick Nézet-Séguin.

0: The Symphony No. 3 in C minor by Florence Price, American composer born in Little Rock, lived until 1953, spent most of her life in Chicago. It's the third of four symphonies, although the second symphony appears lost. The Philadelphia Orchestra, led by a champion of Price's music, Yannick Nezet-Séguin. I'm Ed Simone. Thanks for joining me for four third symphonies by American composers tonight on BTPM Classical. When we come back, symphony by Philip Glass. Thanks so much for sharing your Thursday night with me.
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0: Thanks so much for joining me for another hour of wonderful classical music here on BTPM Classical. I'm Ed Simone. Coming up now, the third of our quartet of third symphonies by American composers, this one by Philip Glass. It's the most recent of the quartet, first performed in 1995 in Stuttgart. Glass was born in 1937 in Baltimore. He's known for his film scores and operas, Akhenaten, Einstein on the Beach, Satyagraha. But his concert hall music is certainly significant, and he's won so many awards, the National Medal of Arts from President Obama, Fulbright and NEA awards, the Kennedy Center honors. This symphony is scored for 19 instruments, all strings, and it's really beautiful. The Bournemouth Symphony Orchestra, Maren Alsop conducting.

The Symphony No. 3 by the American composer Philip Glass, music from 1995, the Bournemouth Symphony Orchestra, Maren Alsop conducting. Well, that was the most recent of our quartet of American symphonies. Here's the oldest, this from 1894 by George Whitefield Chadwick, his Symphony No. 3 in F. Chadwick was born in Lowell, Massachusetts, lived until 1931. He's part of the New England School, along with Payne and Horatio Parker and Amy Beach and others. His early works were in the traditional European style, but we hear some American touches here, influences of First Nations music and folk tunes. Let's listen to the Symphony No. 3 by Chadwick, the Detroit Symphony Orchestra, led by Nema Yerville.

The Symphony No. 3 in F by George Whitfield Chadwick, music from 1894. The Detroit Symphony Orchestra, Neeme Järvi, conducting. George Whitfield Chadwick, he dropped out of high school and then attended the New England Conservatory and ended up running the New England Conservatory for many years. Well, that about does it for me. I'm Ed Simone. I hope you enjoyed our quartet of third symphonies by American composers tonight. I'll be back with you tomorrow morning, filling in for Mark Swartz. Until then, don't go away. More wonderful music, as always, right here on BTPM Classical. Thanks so much for listening.

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3: Well, good morning. Hope your Friday is starting off well this Independence Day weekend, 3rd of July. I'm Ed Simone filling in for Mark Swartz. We've got some wonderful music for you this morning, and of course, the off-to-school request and the morning toast and Joanne's Classical Corner and the Mozart block, all those wonderful things. It's the anniversary of the end of the Battle of Gettysburg today in 1863, big victory for the Union Army. It's also George M. Cohan's birthday today. Give my regards to Broadway. And the wonderful singer Audra McDonald celebrates her birthday today. She just did a musical revival of Gypsy on Broadway. It's also the composer Leos Janacek's birthday today. So lots of birthdays. Here's a violin concerto in F by Antonio Vivaldi. Giuliano Carmignola on the violin. Andrea Marcon leads the Venice Baroque Orchestra.

A lovely violin concerto in F by Antonio Vivaldi, the Venice Baroque Orchestra, under Marcon conducting, Giuliano Carmagnola on the violin. Well, here's a paraphrase for piano on Verdi's Rigoletto by Franz Liszt. Jorge Bolet is the pianist.

0: Jorge Bulet, the pianist there, born in Havana, spent most of his professional career in the United States. He was in the U.S. Army in Japan and taught at the Curtis Institute. Wonderful pianist. His paraphrase there on Verdi's Rigoletto by Franz Liszt. Interestingly, Bulet was taught by one of Liszt's students. I'm Ed Simone, filling in for Mark Swartz. In a little bit, we'll have a Rissacar on the Second Tone by Palestrina. Thanks for joining me on a Friday morning, Independence Day weekend, here at BTPM Classical.
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The Amsterdam Lucky Stardust Quartet, playing music of Giovanni Palestrina, Rissacar on the second tone. Rissacar is an exploration or a study on a modality or a tonal sequence. Here's music now by Josef Myslevicek. Lived until 1781. He was an associate of the Mozarts for quite a while. This is his Sinfonia in E-flat, the Suk Chamber Orchestra. Josef Vlach is our conductor.

0: Well, I hope your Friday morning is going really, really well. I'm Ed Simone. Start of the Independence Day weekend here in the United States. I'm filling in for Mark Swartz this morning and enjoying every minute of bringing this great music to you here on BTPM Classical. That was a Sinfonia by Josef Myslevicek, the Suk Chamber Orchestra, Josef Vlach conducting. In just a moment, we'll have music from Portugal. And that'll be played by the Castellani Andreaccio guitar duo. That's coming up right here on BTPM Classical.
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music by the Portuguese composer and flutist, saxophone player and arranger Alfredo Viana, better known as Pichinguina. He lived until 1973. That was the Castellani-Andreaccio guitar duo playing his Pretencioso. Here's something for Independence Day weekend by another composer who was also a wonderful arranger, famously arranged Gershwin's Rhapsody in Blue, and that's Ferdi Grofe. This is his Mississippi Suite, the Boston Pops, led by Keith Lockhart.

0: Music by Freddie Grofe, his Mississippi Suite, the Boston Pops led by Keith Lockhart. Well, it's hot down there in Mississippi, yes? Well, today is the official start of the Dog Days, that's right. Rising of the Dog Star Sirius, that's traditionally the hottest part of the summer. I'm Ed Simone. I hope your summer's heating up with the delightful festivities for Independence Day, if you're listening to me in the United States. This is Independence Day weekend. I'm filling in for Mark Swartz. We'll have the morning toast, speaking of heating up, in just a moment. Thanks for listening to BTPM Classical.
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0: Yes, well, it's Independence Day tomorrow. Independence Day weekend here in the United States. I'm Ed Simone filling in for Mark Swartz, so here's a couple of tunes now to celebrate Independence Day.

Celebrating Independence Day with a couple of American tunes there. We started with Variations on America by Charles Ives, wonderful American composer Charles Ives. Cincinnati Pops Orchestra, Eric Kunzel conducting, and after that, God Bless America, Irving Berlin. The Mormon Tabernacle Choir and the Philadelphia Orchestra, led by Eugene Ormandy. Here is a Concerto Grosso in D by Pietro Antonio Locatelli, lived until 1764. The Raglan Baroque Players, Nicholas Kramer conducting, Elizabeth Walfish is the violin soloist.

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0: overture to Verdi's opera Nabucco. Giuseppe Sinopoli led the Vienna Philharmonic Orchestra. I'm Ed Simone filling in for Mark Swartz. 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
0: Well, it's time for the off-to-school request here on BTPM Classical. It's Independence Day weekend. Not much school, I would think, but something special for the weekend, certainly. Here's Shenandoah. Mormon Tabernacle Choir and the Philadelphia Orchestra, Richard P. Conde, conducting.

Richard P. Conde, conducting the Mormon Tabernacle Choir and the Philadelphia Orchestra in Shenandoah. That's our off-to-school request. 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I'm Ed Simone filling in for Mark Swartz this morning. Here's an impromptu by Franz Schubert. Alfred Brendel is our pianist.

An impromptu in A-flat by Franz Schubert. Alfred Brendel is the pianist. Well, here's a flute concerto in B-flat. This is the first movement of that concerto, Allegro Moderato, by the Catalan composer Josep Pla.

Music by the Catalan composer Josep Pla, lived until 1762. He was one of three brothers, all musicians and composers. The Liszt Chamber Orchestra, with Jean-Pierre Rampal on the flute, played that first movement from Pla's Flute Concerto in B-flat. Well, here's an interesting arrangement of four movements from Modest Mussorgsky's Pictures at an Exhibition. It's arranged for quartet. This is a quartet of cellos, the Boston Quartet.

0: The Boston Cello Quartet playing four movements from Modest Mussorgsky's Pictures at an exhibition. Well, in the next hour, we'll have music by Luigi Cherubini and Domenico Scarlatti and more music for an Independence Day weekend here on BTPM Classical. I'm Ed Simone, sitting in for Mark Swartz. Hope you're enjoying this Friday morning.
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0: Well, good morning. Hope you're enjoying your Friday morning. I'm Ed Simone, filling in for Mark Swartz here on BTPM Classical. We've got a morning full of wonderful music for you. Joanne's Classical Corner coming up in this hour. Right now, though, a keyboard sonata in E by Domenico Scarlatti. Leon Fleischer is the pianist.

Leon Fleischer, our pianist, for a keyboard sonata, one of those many, many hundreds of keyboard sonatas that Domenico Scarlatti wrote, that one in E major. Well, here's a composer who was new to me, so I had to do some deep dive into her music, and my goodness, it's wonderful. This is Charlotte Sohy, a French composer. She studied with Vincent Dandy and Nadia Boulanger. She lived until 1955. She wrote a lot of her music under a lot of different pen names, including male pen names, so that her music would get heard and published. This is her Danse Mystique, the National Orchestra of Lyon, Nicolas Jeppes-Znaider conducting.

music by the French composer Charlotte Soy, S-O-H-Y, lived until 1955. Wonderful music. Check her music out if you're not familiar with it. I wasn't, and I'm a fan. Her Danse Mystique, Nicolas Zepp Snyder, conducting the National Orchestra of Lyon. Here's an overture to Luigi Cherubini's opera from 1797, Medea. Neville Mariner leads the Academy of St. Martin in the Fields.

The overture to Luigi Cherubini's 1797 opera Medea. Neville Marriner led the Academy of St. Martin in the Fields. Well, Joanne's Classical Corner is coming up next. Music for an Independence Day weekend right here on BTPM Classical.

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2: Welcome to Joanne's Classical Corner with Joanne Folletta from the Buffalo Philharmonic. I'm Mark Swartz. Well, we've been celebrating for 2 or 3 months now with our highlight on the States, but tomorrow it's finally here, the semiquincentennial of the United States, 250 years old.
3: Yes, and bravo on saying that so well and so clearly.
2: Semiquincentennial?
3: Yes.
2: I've been practicing.
3: All these times. Yes, it is Independence Day tomorrow. It's a federal holiday in the United States commemorating the Declaration of Independence. July 4th, 1776, the Continental Congress declared that the 13 American colonies were no longer subject and subordinate to the monarch of Britain, King George III. They were now united, free, and independent states. That legal separation of the 13 colonies from Great Britain actually occurred on July 2nd, when the Continental Congress voted to approve a resolution of independence. After voting for independence, though, Congress had to turn its attention to the Declaration of Independence. They had to make a statement explaining this decision. Luckily for them, Thomas Jefferson was in the room. He was the principal author, although we did have a committee of five to help him. And they debated, I can imagine, round the clock, I'm sure, revised the wording over and over, finally approving it 2 days later, and that was July 4th. So that's why we became a country on July 4th.
2: Right.
3: I would love to read what John Adams wrote to his wife, Abigail. He wrote her a letter, and he said, "I believe that this day in July 1776 will be the most memorable epoch in the history of America. I am apt to believe that it will be celebrated by succeeding generations as the great anniversary festival. It ought to be commemorated as a day of deliverance by solemn acts of devotion to God Almighty. It ought to be made solemn with pomp and parade, with shows, games, sports, guns, bells, bonfires, and fireworks from one end of this continent to the other from this time forward."

0: forevermore. And he was right.
1: And he was.
0: He was right, indeed. Especially this year, which is a very special year. Thinking of American music, tonight at Buffalo's Outer Harbor, the Buffalo Philharmonic and I will be celebrating the spirit of America through music culminating in a glittering fireworks display over Lake Erie. I'd like to explore a wonderful work with roots that go way back to the Revolutionary period. The main composer of that time was a man named William Billings, and he was very famous and very beloved. He wrote a piece called Chester, which started out as a hymn and then became a marching song in the Revolutionary War. Many years later, a 20th century composer, William Schumann, decided to borrow that song of William Billings to create an orchestral version of Chester, celebrating the strength and the wisdom and the courage of people of that time before the Revolutionary War. These are the words, although you won't hear them, it's written for orchestra. Let tyrants shake their iron rod, and slavery clank her galling chains. We fear them not. We trust in God. New England's God forever reigns. The foe comes on with haughty stride. Our troops advance with martial noise. Their veterans flee before our youth, and generals yield to beardless boys. That was the spirit of the American Revolution. Let's hear it retold in music of William Schumann, and happy 4th of July tomorrow to all of us.

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Here's a violin concerto by the English composer William Corbett, lived until 1748. Andrew Manzi is our violinist. Roy Goodman leads the European Community Baroque Orchestra.

Music by the English composer William Corbett lived until 1748, his violin concerto. Andrew Manzi on the violin, Roy Goodman led the European Community Baroque Orchestra. Here's music by a French composer from Brittany, Paul Ladmirault. This is Dawn in the Forest, the Orchestre de Bretagne, Stéphane Sanderling conducting.

0: Beautiful music by Paul Ladmerot, French composer from Brittany, lived until 1944. Dawn in the Forest, Orchestre de Bretagne, Stéphane Sanderling conducting. In the next hour, we'll have the Mozart block and also music by Al Benoni and Scott Joplin and more. I'm Ed Simone, ushering in the Independence Day weekend with you right here on BTPM Classical.
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0: Well, good morning. Hope your Friday morning is shaping up beautifully. I'm Ed Simone, filling in for Mark Swartz here on this Independence Day weekend. Well, it's time for the Mozart block, and we've got a little bit of musical satire today from 1787 by Mozart. This is a musical joke satirizing some of the less talented composers of his day, let's say. The Vienna Chamber Orchestra performs this piece for us.

0: Some Fun with Music or a Musical Joke by Wolfgang Amadeus Mozart, music from 1787, played for us by the Vienna Chamber Orchestra. You can hear the Mozart block every weekday morning at 9 o'clock here on BTPM Classical. In just a moment, we'll have music by the American composer Scott Joplin.
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3: 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What could be better?

A Combination March by the American composer Scott Joplin, Gunther Schuller led the incredible Columbia All-Star Band. I remember going to a concert of Joplin's music led by Gunther Schuller back in the early 70s when Joplin was being rediscovered. What a treat that was. Here's a Polonaise by Frédéric Chopin. Stephen Huff is our pianist.

Fantasy Polonaise, the Polonaise number 7 in A flat by Frédéric Chopin. Stephen Huff played that for us. Here's a double oboe concerto by Tommaso Albinoni, Maurice Borg, and Heinz Olliger are the oboists with I Musici.

Heinz Holliger and Maurice Bourg on the oboes with I Musici in that double oboe concerto by Tommaso Albinoni. Here's music now by Mario Castelnuovo Tedesco, born in Florence. He left Italy because of the fascist race laws in 1939. With the help of Arturo Toscanini and Yasha Heifetz, came to the U.S., where he lived for the next 30 years. This is his As You Like It overture. Andrew Penny leads the West Australian Symphony Orchestra.

0: An overture inspired by Shakespeare, As You Like It overture by Mario Castelnuovo Tedesco, lived until 1968, Andrew Penny and the West Australian Symphony Orchestra. Well, we have one more hour together. Entering Music is coming up at 10 o'clock with Richie English and Stratton Rawson, and then we'll have music by Liszt and Thomas Arne, and a little cinema music as well. I'm Ed Simone, sitting in for Mark Swartz. Thanks for sharing your Friday morning, Independence Day weekend, with me here on BTPM Classical.
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4: Welcome. I'm Stratton, and I'm a lifelong listener to classical music.
5: And I'm Richie. I'm a lifelong composer and pianist.
4: We're going to spend some time in the lives of composers today. I want to bring this before you, Richie, because I think you understand better than I do the pressures that are on anyone who decides to enter this field to write music. Throughout history, composers have found themselves in a strange social position. As far as I can tell, they've never won respect. They stand outside, and standing outside, they have a peculiar view into the rest of society, and at the same time, they are essentially dealing with an alchemic material called music that enhances their moods and their emotions.
5: Oh, absolutely. You hit the nail on the head, Stratton. And hardly anybody talks about this. Through history, we have been, in a sense, the playthings or the points of pride or, you know, sort of these almost human pets of the aristocracy, with varying degrees of collaboration on parts of the composers, depending on who it was. Certain people were happy to play the game, and other people like Beethoven were nightmares to the aristocracy. I think one of my favorite Beethoven quotes about this was he was confronted by some detractor or other. I can't remember the fellow's name. The person had boasted about being a landowner, and Beethoven shot back with, "Well, I'm a brain owner."
4: You go, Beethoven.
5: Yeah, oh, it's a classic.
4: Well, another story about Beethoven is he was wandering through Vienna, dressed as he usually was in dirty clothes, kind of grubby, and he was busy staring into people's houses, into the windows, moving from window to window, figuring out what is up. And so the constabulary stopped him and said, "Come on, you vagrant, you're going in. You're going to cool off." And he said, "No, I'm Beethoven." They said, "Right, yeah, sure, you're Beethoven." They hauled him in. And he said, "You talk to anybody, I'm Beethoven." "No, no." So they did finally get someone who knew Beethoven and said, "Oh, yeah, that's Beethoven. Oh, yeah, that's him. That's him. Wandering, was he? Yeah, that's him. That's him. He was inventing some wonderful symphony, and you stopped it."
5: Idiots. Yet another historical blunder, an unwitting one. I wonder which symphony they interrupted.
4: Right.
5: We've spoken on this before. I make no secret about the fact that I have various struggles, one of them being with obsessive-compulsive disorder, which just plagues me. But the obsessive-compulsive disorder for me is, it took me years to discover this, it's an offshoot of what allows me to create music that works. Mm-hmm. And it allows me to find and corral projects as well. But that can very quickly turn on you in moments where it's not occupied by some creative endeavor. And you can't be occupied 24 hours a day. But the problem, of course, is that there is no off switch. And so it starts manifesting itself in really strange and seemingly unintelligible and exhausting ways.
4: Well, I'd like to talk about an extreme example or examples of composers who just went beyond the bounds.
5: So there are cautionary tales.
4: What cautionary tale could you give us?
5: Oh, I've got one. We're going to go way back for this one.
4: Okay.
5: Prince Carlo Gesualdo.
4: Ah, yes. Yes. The nephew of Carlo Borromeo, the great cardinal and saint now, Carlo Borromeo, born into an aristocratic Italian family during the Renaissance, early interested in music, which was not a usual thing for the son of aristocracy to be musically minded, but he was obsessed with it.
5: Yeah, that was his only interest by every account.
4: Yeah, he didn't want to go hawking, didn't want to go hunting, didn't want to dance. He wanted to make music.
5: He was a multi-instrumentalist.
4: Yes.
5: As well.
4: And as a young man, he was the second son, so he was not going to inherit the title. So they thought, he's a musician, he loves music, we're going to send him into the church. And so they did. They attached him to his uncle. He was immediately in the highest ranges of the church and asked to write music for the church, which he did. Beautiful things. But as happens with young men, he suddenly realized he was in love with a woman. And being a priest, now he was not allowed to have anything to do. And he took that seriously. So he went to his uncle and said, I'm leaving the priesthood. He left his vows behind so that he could marry this young woman.
5: And then she fell in love with him at her peril.
4: Yes.
5: Because things very quickly turned dark.
4: Well, not only dark, his brother died, so he got the title, and he went with her to live in their ancestral palace.
5: Wasn't the palace itself called Gesualdo?
4: Yes.
5: Castle Gesualdo,
4: yes,
5: I think it was.
4: Yes, that's exactly what it was. So he took his bride, now his wife, there, thought that here he would be safe to compose.
5: A terrible tragedy befell his new family.
4: Yes.
5: He, about 2 years into the marriage, walked in one night and found his wife in bed with another man in flagrante delicto.
4: Right.
5: And went berserk.
4: Yes.
5: And murdered the both of them. There's a famous anecdote about this, that he returned to the room shortly after to make sure that they were dead.
4: He suddenly thought they might not be dead because he had mutilated them, cut them up in his fury. There were many witnesses. He was brought before a tribunal and he was found absolutely innocent.
5: And what it did to him over the years.
4: Yes.
5: Is the guilt of it
4: preyed
5: on his mind, savaged him. He locked himself away in his palace, the Mad Prince, and set about composing a series of six books of madrigals, the six books of madrigals by Carlo Gesualdo.
4: The secular music of the time, it was a whole new frontier, music that was simply meant to amuse you and to stir you up, known as madrigals.
5: Yes, madrigals were sung by multiple singers most of the time and were the love songs, or could be the love songs, of their day. We cannot issue superlatives that are sufficient to justify just how visionary these pieces are.
4: Yes.
5: Gesualdo was approximately 300 to 500 years ahead of his time. Gesualdo spent the rest of his life trying to write out his guilt.
4: Yeah, it was kind of like his own 12-tone system.
5: Yes, it was. And he's using chords and harmonies that would not make reappearances until late Wagner, until Liszt, until the post-romantics, until Schoenberg. So it sounded like this broken stained glass window.
4: So this was his reaction to what he had been driven to do. his mind had shattered with that terrible act that he had performed. And he put it back together, writing these madrigals in the only way he knew how. Now, let's talk about another musical genius who was in the production side of music and who went too far. Gesualdo came to this terrible act and then was, in a negative sense, inspired by it to write incredible music. This is another genius, but his genius was so great it captured him and led him over the cliff to silence him.
5: That would be Phil Spector.
4: You bet.
5: Phil Spector, as a budding composer and musician, was an absolute hero of mine. He produced one of my favorite records of all time in a very uncharacteristic way, at least for what he's famous for. He is famous for what's called the Wall of Sound.
4: Yes, his Wagnerian roots.
5: And Wagnerian it was. Castanets, just, you know, absolute saturation of instruments. He produced all kinds of projects. We don't have any sufficient time to even bother naming them, but this particular project was an inversion of everything he was famous for, and that's the work he did on John Lennon's first solo record, which is called The Plastic Ono Band, and which is just stripped down. It's close mic'd. You have John Lennon's vocal, which is just, you know, shredding itself bloody, and then buried in all of the chaos and all of the angst is the song called Love.
6: Love is real, real is love.
5: It's just piano, guitar, and John Lennon's vocal.
6: Love is feeling.
5: And Phil Spector puts like this music box piano on it.
6: Feeling love.
5: The song is so beautiful that it's uncomfortable to listen to. It's just ghostly in every way. It was at that moment that I woke up to the scope of Phil Spector's genius. But as John Lennon told you, and as is captured on a couple recordings, Phil Spector was a ticking time bomb at this point. There's a famous recording where John Lennon is in the studio, and Phil Spector, who's becoming increasingly obsessed with firearms, fires off a gun in the studio.
4: Oh.
5: And John Lennon put down his guitar. He took the headphones off and he said, "Listen, Phil, if you're going to kill me, kill me. But don't mess with me ears because I need them." But Phil's work started dropping off by the 70s. Mm-hmm. He became more and more reclusive.
4: Yes.
5: More and more solitary, living in his own castle. Increasingly, the musicians who worked with him would tell stories about how menaced they felt by him. And he would. He would wear guns in the studio. Which, of course, leads us to the events of comparatively recent times when Phil Spector took the actress, she's a sort of a cult figure, her name's Lana Clarkson, took her out for dinner. They went back to Phil's apartment where he proceeded to shoot her dead.
4: Right.
5: He was, of course, convicted of murder. He died in prison. I mean, what can one say about it? It's a story of a person's genius taking them over.
4: Completely eating them.
5: Comprehensively devouring this person. If you spend too much time in a zone of pure, unadulterated abstraction, it's dangerous. And I think there's a confluence of exhaustion, self-doubt, abstraction, and extremes of emotion that turns into a very dark equation for certain minds. These two people, Gesualdo and Phil Spector, are as powerful as cautionary tales as they are as creative artists whose work will echo down the corridors of time.
4: Yeah. How do we bring this to a close? We seek your opinion. We seek your thoughts about this situation and about how music and music makers fit into our culture. Is it enough that they're rewarded financially? Most of them aren't. Most musicians are not rewarded any more than you and I are for their activities, though their activities require an energy so peculiar that the rest of us can't even imagine much of it.
5: That's a one. Peculiar is the best word that I could possibly use for this. I have a more specific question about this. What is a piece born in darkness that you find to be agonizingly beautiful? And Stratton, how do we have our friends share these things with us?
4: You write an email to me. The address is srawson@wned.org. That's srawson@wned.org. I'm Stratton.
5: And I'm Richie.
4: Thank you for entering music with us once again.
5: We'll see you next week.

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Well, earlier we heard a concerto for two oboes by Tommaso Albinoni. Here's one now by Antonio Vivaldi, except it's played on trumpets, not oboes. John Wallace and John Miller are the trumpeters. Simon Wright leads the Philharmonia Orchestra.

John Miller and John Wallace playing the trumpets. Simon Wright led the Philharmonia Orchestra in that concerto, originally for two oboes, but played by two trumpets, by Antonio Vivaldi. Here's a Hungarian Rhapsody by Franz Liszt, number 11. Claudio Arrau is the pianist.

0: Claudio Arrau playing the piano there, Hungarian Rhapsody No. 11 by Franz Liszt. I'm Ed Simone, sitting in for Mark Swartz here on Friday, the beginning of Independence Day weekend. We'll have some music for Independence Day weekend, Autumn from the Harvest Home Suite by Jay Unger. That's coming up next, right here on BTPM Classical.
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0: An overture in B-flat by the English composer Thomas Arne, lived until 1778. He's famous for writing Rule Britannia and for A Hunting We Will Go. He used to disguise himself as livery to sneak into the Italian Opera House in London. Here's music by John Williams now. This is Hedwig's theme from Harry Potter and the Philosopher's Stone. The Recording Arts Orchestra of Los Angeles, with Anna-Sophie Mutter on the violin, John Williams conducting.
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Anna Sophie Mutter on the violin, John Williams leading the Recording Arts Orchestra of Los Angeles, Hedwig's theme from Harry Potter and the Philosopher's Stone. It was called Harry Potter and the Sorcerer's Stone here in the United States. Well, we have time for one more work together. Let's listen to the second set of English dances by Malcolm Arnold. Bryden Thompson leads the Philharmonia Orchestra.

Bryden Thompson led the Philharmonia Orchestra in that delightful set of English dances, the second set of English dances by Malcolm Arnold. Well, that about does it for me. I'm Ed Simone, sitting in for Mark Swartz. I really enjoyed sharing this Friday morning with you, starting off Independence Day weekend. Don't go away. Marty Wimmer coming up with Midday Music right here on BTPM Classical. I'll be back again with you on Sunday morning. Until then, thanks so much for listening.

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Letter from Home, music by Aaron Copland. Joanne Folletta led the Buffalo Philharmonic. That work evocative of how a soldier might feel when receiving a letter from home, written during World War II. I'm Marty Wimmer with you on this Independence Day weekend here at BTPM Classical. Well, we're going to hear some music now by Haydn. This is a piano trio in G, and this cast of musicians is astounding. We have Marta Argerich playing the piano, Misha Maisky playing the cello, and Vadim Repin playing the violin.

0: On BTPM Classical, that was a live performance of the piano trio in G, known as Gypsy, music by Haydn. We heard pianist Marta Argerich, cellist Misha Maisky, and violinist Vadim Repin. Great performance. And by the way, if you'd like to learn a little bit more about composer Haydn, check out his Born on This Day video, found on the Buffalo Toronto Public Media YouTube channel, also on our website, and on our socials, Facebook and TikTok. I'm Marty Wimmer. Time for a short break and then a little Handel.
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I'm Marty Wimmer. Next is music by Glazunov. This is his Concert Waltz No. 1.

0: Concert Waltz No. 1 by Glazunov, Yevgeny Svetlanov, led the Philharmonia Orchestra. Well, the Buffalo Philharmonic Orchestra's summer concert series is starting soon, and your favorite BTPM classical hosts are going to be involved. This Tuesday night, July 7th at 7 o'clock, Catherine Larson and morning host Mark Swartz will be tabling at Beaver Island, where the BPO will be performing. So come on over to our table, say hello, meet our staff, and maybe even take some of our cool 50th anniversary swag. Again, that's the BPO at Beaver Island, a live free concert, 7 o'clock this coming Tuesday. And while you're there, stop by and say hello to your friends from BTPM Classical. I'm Marty Wimmer. We'll have more music after a quick break.
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the Gallant Seventh, music for this Independence Day weekend. Music by John Philip Sousa, performed there by the incredible Columbia All-Star Band, led by Gunther Schuller. I'm Marty Wimmer, as always, happy to be with you here at BTPM Classical. Well, next we're going to hear music by Tartini. This is a violin concerto in E.

0: Violin Concerto in E by Tartini. The violinist Adrian Chandler working with the ensemble La Serenissima. I'm Marty Wimmer. We're headed into the noon hour on this Friday. I hope you can stick around because coming up next, we have music by a composer featured in our new Born on This Day video series.
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A suite of music from the 1940 Warner Brothers film The Seahawk, starring Errol Flynn. Music by Eric Wolfgang Korngold. We heard James DePriest leading the Oregon Symphony. Eric Wolfgang Korngold is one of the composers featured on our Newborn on This Day video series. A fascinating composer. He was able to compose equally well in the film arena and in the classical music concert arena as well. Check out his video and all the others on the Buffalo Toronto Public Media YouTube channel, also on our Facebook page, on TikTok at BT Public Media, and of course on our good old website. I'm Marty Wimmer. Here's some music by a composer named Peter Hellendahl. This is a Concerto Grosso, the number 4 in E flat.

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0: Violinist Andrew Manzi and the European Community Baroque Orchestra led by Roy Goodman in a Concerto Grosso, the number 4 in E-flat by Peter Heilendahl. I'm Morty Wimmer, glad you're here. We'll take a short break and then we'll hear something just right for this Independence Day weekend.
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Liberty Fanfare, music by John Williams, who led the Boston Pops. Music just right for this Independence Day weekend. Thank you for tuning in to BTPM Classical on this Friday. Well, next we have a big opera overture for you now. Here is the overture to the opera Tannhäuser by Wagner.

The Tannhäuser Overture by Wagner. Jesus Lopez Cobos led the Cincinnati Symphony Orchestra. Wagner, one of the most controversial composers in all of classical music. What's the controversy all about? Well, you can find out by checking out his Born on This Day video on the Buffalo Toronto Public Media YouTube channel, on our website, and on our socials, Facebook and TikTok. I'm Marty Wimmer. Music inspired by a chicken coming up next.

0: La Poule, the chicken or the hen, music by Jean-Philippe Rameau, performed by the musicians of the Louvre. I'm Marty Wimmer. The Big One is coming up at 1 o'clock today. And to take us there, we're going to hear an oboe concerto in E-flat by composer Giovanni Battista Sammartini.
1: 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It's time now for the Big One at One on BTPM Classical, our daily escape into the heart of classical music. What will it be today? A major symphony? A brilliant concerto? Some other wonderful surprise? Let's find out. Here's host Marty Wimmer.
0: And today, it's a work just right for this Independence Day weekend. We're going to hear a big symphony by the American composer Charles Ives, his Symphony No. 2. Charles Ives is often called an American original. He was one of the earliest American composers to receive global recognition. He liked to experiment with musical techniques like polytonality, polyrhythms, tone clusters, quarter tones, and aleatoric techniques. He also used hymn tunes and old songs and band music and folk tunes and just about anything else he could get his hands on to create his compositions. He was visionary, and he is a giant in American music history. Ives had a day job, by the way. He was a very successful businessman in the insurance industry. Some of his most famous works include his Three Places in New England and his Concord Sonata. Ives lived from 1874 to 1954, 79 years. If your birthday is October 12th, you share it with composer Charles Ives and former U.S. Vice President Kamala Harris. Today, we'll hear Ives' Symphony No. 2, a work written between 1897 and 1902. It is in five movements and wasn't performed until 1951 when Leonard Bernstein conducted it with the New York Philharmonic. We'll hear it performed today by the L.A. Philharmonic, led by Gustavo Dudamel. For this Friday, July 3rd of Independence Day weekend, we hear the Symphony No. 2 by American composer Charles Ives. Enjoy.

0: Such a great work. We have just heard today's Big One at One, the Symphony No. 2 by Charles Ives. Gustavo Dudamel led the L.A. Philharmonic. What a great work, and just right for this Independence Day weekend here on BTPM Classical. I'm Marty Wimmer. I hope you'll join me again Monday for another Big One at One. In fact, let's make it a plan. Monday at One.
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for this Independence Day weekend. We've just heard a great old American tune. That was Hard Times Come Again No More. Music by Stephen Foster, the baritone. Thomas Hampson working with fiddle player Jay Unger, guitarist Molly Mason, and pianist David Alfer. I'm Morty Wimmer. I'm glad you've tuned in on this Friday. Maybe you have the day off today. If you do, good for you. And I appreciate the fact that you've tuned in. If you don't have the day off today, well, thank you for tuning in while you're working. We're going to hear some music by Bach now. This is his Brandenburg Concerto No. 4.

0: The Brandenburg Concerto No. 4 by Bach, Martin Perlman, led Boston Baroque. I'm Marty Wimmer with you here on BTPM Classical. Time now for a short break and then another great hour of music.
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The Hauntingly Beautiful Pavan by Gabrielle Fauré, performed by the Montreal Symphony Orchestra and Chorus led by Charles Dutoit. 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I'm Marty Wimmer. Here's some Handel, the Concerto Grosso Opus 3, No. 2 in B-flat.

0: The Concerto Grosso Opus 3 No. 2 in B flat by Handel. Christopher Hogwood led the Handel and Haydn Society. I'm Marty Wimmer. 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

Andante Maestoso from Trumpet Voluntary by Jeremiah Clark. Eugene Ormandy led the Philadelphia Orchestra. Well, this is Friday, July 3rd of Independence Day weekend in the U.S., and so we are highlighting some great American works this weekend, like our next work. This is probably the most famous work by American composer Roy Harris. He lived until 1979. This is a short symphony, his Symphony No. 3, filled with sweeping melodies and sort of that rugged feeling that we come to associate with American music of that era. In this performance, we'll hear the New York Philharmonic, led by Leonard Bernstein, the Symphony No. 3, a quintessentially American work by American composer Roy Harris, on this Independence Day weekend.

0: Symphony No. 3 by Roy Harris. Leonard Bernstein led the New York Philharmonic. I'm Marty Wimmer. More music after this.
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A great old American tune for this Independence Day weekend. We've just heard You're a Grand Old Flag, music by George M. Cohan. We heard the Mormon Tabernacle Choir and the Columbia Symphony Orchestra. Have you ever seen the George M. Cohan sculpture in Times Square in New York City? I had my picture taken with it once. It's really a great work. I'm Marty Wimmer. Stratton Rawson is coming in next, speaking of a great work, and he'll have all kinds of great works for you today throughout his program up until 6 o'clock. And then Genevieve Randall is in from 6 until 10. And then tonight on Late Night from 10 until midnight, it's Richie English. I'm going to wrap up my part of the programming today with three dances from the ballet Fancy Free by Leonard Bernstein.

Three Dances from the ballet Fancy Free by Leonard Bernstein, who led the New York Philharmonic. Well, Stratton Rawson is in next. I'm Marty Wimmer. I'll be back again tomorrow morning, beginning at 9. If you have some free time tonight or over the weekend, check out the whole Born on This Day video series on the Buffalo Toronto Public Media YouTube channel. Also on our website, on Facebook, and on TikTok. The most recent video, by the way, is on composer Leroy Anderson. Pretty interesting fellow. That's Born on This Day, a new special initiative here at BTPM Classical. Stratton Rawson is in next.

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The American Festival Overture, that's what starts us out this afternoon, July 3rd, 2026. William Schumann, the composer who wrote that overture, and we heard it played by the St. Louis Symphony. Leonard Slatkin conducting. What could be an American festival that overture celebrates? Well, there is none better or truer than the 4th of July. And thinking of the 4th, sometimes a memory simply falls upon you when you least expect it. I was watching the Powers Brothers hockey podcast, don't ask. And Dan Powers was talking about all the trades would happen before the 4th of July, the important ones. So they were waiting to hear about that. And so the conversation turned toward the mighty 4th, and Dan Powers had to admit that he hates fireworks. He hates what it does to his pets. He hates the noise. He hates the distraction. He hates the smoke. He hates fireworks. The only time he liked fireworks was when he was a kid and had a sparkler in his hand and could write his name in the air. And when he said that, he put out his finger and in front of him he wrote his signature in the air. That's exactly what I did. Is it exactly what you did, that sparkler in your hand and against the looming night sky, bright as you can, you write your name. Best signature you'll ever write, the 4th of July.

0: A divertimento by Mozart. He wrote them for summer afternoon occasions. It was the divertimento number 12 in E-flat by Mozart, played for us by the Orpheus Chamber Orchestra. When they started out sometime in the late 60s, they were unique because they would not employ a conductor. Nobody waved a baton at them and said, do this or do that. They decided simply to do it on their own. And then that was a breathtaking move. But it's worked for them, the Orpheus Chamber Orchestra. And because of that, we always thought them as truly American, a democratic orchestra. How could that be?
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still moves me every time I hear it. The Battle Hymn of the Republic. Julia Ward Howe wrote the words. The tune was traditional. We heard the performance of the Philadelphia Orchestra, Eugene Ormandy conducting, with the Mormon Tabernacle Choir. When my brother and I, my twin brother and I, would air conduct it, he always chose to lead the chorus while I led the orchestra. That's how it goes sometimes. Here's music from Batman Returns.

Music from a great American movie, Batman Returns, the music by Danny Elfman. He led the studio orchestra in that performance here at VTPM Classical. Now a work by George Walker. It's called Folk Songs for Orchestra. See if you remember them.

0: Folk Songs for Orchestra, work by George Walker. The Cleveland Chamber Symphony was led by Edwin London in that performance here at BTPM Classical, your place for classical music 24 hours a day. Music of Copland coming along eventually.
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0: How can we celebrate the holiday without listening to music by Aaron Copland? Simply can't do it. Here are the old American songs set to...

We often hear the old American songs, sets 1 and 2. We just heard set 2, a work by Aaron Copland, in a work for orchestra and baritone or single singer. But in this case, Copland himself made an arrangement for chorus, and we heard it performed by the Mormon Tabernacle Choir, backed up by the Utah Symphony Orchestra under the direction of Michael Tilson Thomas. Now, music of Vivaldi, as it's performed in Boston, and it has been performed in Boston since 1800.

0: A big boned performance of Autumn, the violin concerto that was part of Antonio Vivaldi's Four Seasons. Joseph Silverstein was the violin soloist. He was, at the time, the concertmaster of the Boston Symphony Orchestra. His colleagues backed him up. On the podium, Seiji Ozawa here at BTPM Classical.
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often called the Black National Anthem, that was Lift Every Voice and Sing by William Grant Still. Fidamus, the ensemble, the baritone was Robert Honeysucker here at BTPM Classical. Let's stay with a work by William Grant Still. This is called In Memoriam, The Colored Soldiers Who Died for Democracy.

0: A work by William Grant Still played for us by the Fort Worth Symphony Orchestra, John Jeter conducted here at BTPM Classical.
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Three cheers for the red, white, and blue. Columbia, the Gem of the Ocean by David T. Shaw. The Philadelphia Orchestra again, the Mormon Tabernacle Choir, all under the direction of Eugene Ormandy, helping us to lift our spirits as we approach tomorrow, the 4th of July. Music by Jean Ferry Rebel from his work Les Éléments, The Elements. He begins with chaos.

the coming of chaos from Les Elements by Jean Ferry Rebel. Chaos controlled by music, of course. We heard it played by La Tempesta de Mare. La Tempesta de Mare is really the Philadelphia Baroque. They changed their name in order to get an international reputation because American ensembles are not appreciated as they should be, as good as they are, in the European market. But La Tempesta de Mare says it's simply a wonderful period instrument performance. Well, here's a man to open your eyes, your big blue eyes, I expect. It's composer Michael Torque's Bright Blue Music.

0: Bright Blue Music by Michael Torque. The Baltimore Symphony Orchestra played that stunning work for us. 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

0: an American oasis this Friday afternoon, beginning with a piano work by Amy Marcy Cheney Beach called A Hermit Thrush at Morn, Joanne Polk, the pianist. Then the Lansdowne Symphony Orchestra, Reuben Blundell conducting, played for us Edward McDowell's At an Old Trysting Place. Then the main theme from Dances with Wolves, music by John Barry for that film. He led the studio orchestra in that performance, followed by the tune God Only Knows, Brian Wilson, the writer for the Beach Boys. Douglas Need, the guitarist, played it for us. And then we heard from the Flute Concerto by Christopher Rouse, the fifth movement, Anran. Our own Carol Winsense was the flute soloist, backed up by the Houston Symphony Orchestra. And we ended with A Hermit Thrush at Eve. Yes, the work by Amy Marcy Cheney Beach. Joanne Polk again playing it for us. But time to move on to Joanne's Classical Corner.
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3: Welcome to Joanne's Classical Corner with Joanne Folletta from the Buffalo Philharmonic. I'm Mark Swartz. Well, we've been celebrating for two or three months now with our highlight on the States, but tomorrow it's finally here, the semiquincentennial of the United States, 250 years old.
4: Yes, and bravo on saying that so well and so clearly.
3: Semiquincentennial?
4: Yes.
3: I've been practicing.
4: All these times. Yes, it is Independence Day tomorrow. It's a federal holiday in the United States commemorating the Declaration of Independence. July 4th, 1776, the Continental Congress declared that the 13 American colonies were no longer subject and subordinate to the monarch of Britain, King George III. They were now united, free, and independent states. That legal separation of the 13 colonies from Great Britain actually occurred on July 2nd, when the Continental Congress voted to approve a resolution of independence. After voting for independence, though, Congress had to turn its attention to the Declaration of Independence. They had to make a statement explaining this decision. Luckily for them, Thomas Jefferson was in the room. He was the principal author, although we did have a committee of five to help him. And they debated, I can imagine, round the clock, I'm sure, revised the wording over and over, finally approving it 2 days later, and that was July 4th. So that's why we became a country on July 4th.
3: Right.
4: I would love to read what John Adams wrote to his wife, Abigail. He wrote her a letter, and he said, "I believe that this day in July 1776 will be the most memorable epoch in the history of America. I am apt to believe that it will be celebrated by succeeding generations as the great anniversary festival. It ought to be commemorated as a day of deliverance by solemn acts of devotion to God Almighty. It ought to be made solemn with pomp and parade."

0: God Almighty. It ought to be made solemn with pomp and parade, with shows, games, sports, guns, bells, bonfires, and fireworks from one end of this continent to the other, from this time forward, forevermore. And he was right.
1: And he was.
0: He was right, indeed. Especially this year, which is a very special year. Thinking of American music, tonight at Buffalo's Outer Harbor, the Buffalo Philharmonic and I will be celebrating the spirit of America through music culminating in a glittering fireworks display over Lake Erie. I'd like to explore a wonderful work with roots that go way back to the Revolutionary period. The main composer of that time was a man named William Billings, and he was very famous and very beloved. He wrote a piece called Chester, which started out as a hymn and then became a marching song in the Revolutionary War. Many years later, a 20th century composer, William Schumann, decided to borrow that song of William Billings to create an orchestral version of Chester, celebrating the strength and the wisdom and the courage of people of that time before the Revolutionary War. These are the words, although you won't hear them, it's written for orchestra. Let tyrants shake their iron rod, and slavery clank her galling chains. We fear them not. We trust in God. New England's God forever reigns. The foe comes on with haughty stride. Our troops advance with martial noise. Their veterans flee before our youth, and generals yield to beardless boys. That was the spirit of the American Revolution. Let's hear it retold in music of William Schumann, and happy 4th of July tomorrow to all of us.

From the New England Triptych by William Schumann, we heard Chester, played by the President's own United States Marine Band, Jason Fettig, the leader of that band, here at BTPM Classical. Now, more music by Vivaldi.

The Concerto for Flute, Violin, and Bassoon in F by Antonio Vivaldi. La Serenissima, the ensemble led by Adrian Chandler here at BTPM Classical. Right now, it's a concert overture by George Whitefield Chadwick. It's Rip Van Winkle.

0: Rip Van Winkle, the concert overture by George Whitefield Chadwick. You remember Rip? He's the man who went to sleep in a colony and woke up in a new country. The Detroit Symphony Orchestra was led by Neme Yerfi in that performance here at BTPM Classical. Genevieve Randall will be along, reminding you that 24 hours of music comes to you every day via this service. 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
3: I'm Genevieve Randall with you here on this Friday evening. Glad to celebrate the weekend coming and it's Independence Day weekend. With that in mind, some Americana here in a piece called Kentuckiana. This is a divertissement for orchestra. It was written by the French composer Darius Milhaud, based on 20 Kentucky airs. Here's the Louisville Orchestra with Robert Whitney conducting.

A piece by Darius Mio based on melodies from Kentucky that is called Kentuckiana. We heard the Louisville Orchestra there with conductor Robert Whitney. 2 days ago, it was Canada Day or Dominion Day. Tomorrow, of course, July 4th or Independence Day. And we've got music true to the theme coming up in about 15 minutes. We've got a mandolin concerto next. We'll feature the virtuoso Avi Avital with Il Giardino Armonica on a work by Johann Nepomuk Hummel. Remember that there are a number of ways to listen to BTPM Classical. If you are somewhere celebrating for the holiday, you've got a burger in one hand and a lemonade in the other, and you can't get up to turn on your radio, just ask your smart speaker to play BTPM Classical.

0: A great feature there for Avi Avital playing mandolin with Il Giardino Armonico, Giovanni Antonini conducting, a mandolin concerto written by Johann Nepomuk Hummel. This is BTPM Classical, a service of Buffalo, Toronto Public Media, bringing you the world's greatest music. I'm Genevieve Randall. A piece for Independence Day coming up with a great march by Jean-Philippe Sousa. Jean-Philippe Sousa's music will be played by the Eastman Wind Ensemble. We'll hear The Thunderer in just a moment.
1: 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BTPM Classical.

A March from the Gilded Age. That's called The Thunderer, and it was written by Sousa. We heard the Eastman Wind Ensemble with Frederick Fennell conducting. Next here on BTPM Classical, a decidedly different mood. But thinking of how we're between two holidays across the Peace Bridge, that is, we've got a piece called Brothers here next. At least it's Brothers in Latin, a piece called Fratres, which was composed in 1977 by the Estonian composer Arvo Pärt. It could be a little bit mesmerizing as you listen. Pärt intentionally creates a mix of textures that seem like opposites, activity and stasis. His music is described sometimes as spiritual minimalism, so you can think of that as we hear Fratres from the cellists of the Berlin Philharmonic.

The mellow sounds of a group of cellists there, all the cellists from the Berlin Philharmonic, with a piece by the Estonian composer Arvo Pärt called Fratres, or Brothers. I'm Genevieve Randall with you here on BTPM Classical. A symphony by Haydn is on the way. It's his Symphony No. 8, which is nicknamed Le Soir. We will hear the Lausanne Chamber Orchestra in that recording, but keep in mind that as the week starts next week, starting on July 7th, BTPM Classical will host full concerts from the Buffalo Philharmonic Orchestra on Tuesday nights. This has been a tradition for several summers now. Host Peter Hall will chat with Joanne Folletta before each concert, and they'll discuss what makes each performance special. 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

0: Jesus Lopez Cobos with the Lausanne Chamber Orchestra there. That is Franz Josef Haydn's music with his Symphony No. 8. More of the world's greatest is just around the corner here on BTPM Classical. We've been bringing you this music for 50 years, and we're celebrating all year long. 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
0: I'm Genevieve Randall with you. There is Spanish music coming up this hour. We'll also feature the double reed oboe with a double concerto for the oboe. Right now, though, another one for Independence Day weekend. It's Aaron Copland's Outdoor Overture. Here's the Seattle Symphony Orchestra.

That was the Seattle Symphony Orchestra, and even though they are an ensemble from the West, that piece was originally written for the High School of Music and Art in New York City, part of a project to write, quote, American music for American youth. That's called the Outdoor Overture, written by Aaron Copland. Glad you're here for that one this Friday evening on BTPM Classical, a service that you can stream by using the BTPM Listen app. If you've got a favorite Bluetooth wireless speaker, that's a great way to hook into your phone and listen that way. We'll listen to Tommaso Albinoni's favorite instrument twice. The oboe is featured here in a double concerto with Anthony Camden and Allison Alti. They're joined by the London virtuosi.

0: That's the London Virtuosi with two oboe soloists there, Anthony Camden and Allison Alty. John Georgiadis conducting a work by Tommaso Albinoni. I'm Genevieve Randall. Thanks for listening to BTPM Classical. A set of variations by Alberto Ginastera is coming up. We'll hear the variation 12 from a set of pieces played by the BBC Philharmonic Orchestra with Juan Jomena conducting.
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A short selection there, the variation number 12 from the Variaciones Concertantes, written by the composer Alberto Ginastera. That was the BBC Philharmonic Orchestra. Juan Omena was conducting. He's a Spanish conductor who announced in a personal video on social media back in January of 2025 that he had been diagnosed with Alzheimer's disease. Now, just in March of this year, he announced he would step down from the podium. Some of what he wrote in that statement was very poignant. He wrote, "My conducting career has spanned 40 wonderful years, and I have a lot to be thankful for." He also had a request for us, though. He said, "Music is an exchange of energy, an intangible, mysterious current flowing back and forth between musicians and listeners. Let's make every concert a true celebration." Glad that you're here with us on BTPM Classical. We'll hear a celebration of Norwegian culture in the next one. It's an Edvard Grieg lyric suite next from the Seattle Symphony Orchestra.

0: 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That's Edvard Grieg's Lyric Suite here on member-supported BTPM Classical. I'm Genevieve Randall. Still ahead, a popular Baroque trend. It was a trend to have a small group and a larger group play back and forth together. Little sound, big sound. Little sound, big sound.
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0: A favorite format of the Baroque era, that was a concerto grosso, just literally Italian for big concerto, although you get to hear in a concerto grosso big and little parts of the orchestra. That was I Solisti Italiani playing one by Arcangelo Corelli. Just around the corner, more of the world's greatest music, and you will also find the Buffalo Philharmonic Orchestra right here on the air on BTPM Classical starting July 7th. We will be airing some full concerts from the Buffalo Philharmonic Orchestra coming up on Tuesday nights at 7. What you'll hear is host Peter Hall chatting with Joanne Folletta before each concert, and then you'll hear some of the best of the BPO's recent performances. Join us Tuesday nights throughout the summer at 7.
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